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2: It was a unanimous final vote to implement a moratorium on any new large-scale AI data centers by the Palm Beach County Commission. Means that for up to a year, no new proposals for facilities in unincorporated areas of the county will be accepted. During that time, the county will hire a consulting firm to help develop permanent regulations. Commissioner Joel Flores wants to be updated on the progress.
3: Do not come back to us at the end of this. Engage us throughout the process. Let us know where you're at. Gather our input, our feedback.
2: Large-scale data centers are defined by the county as those with an anticipated electrical load of 50 megawatts or more. A giant data center proposal was voted down in July, but developers of Project Tango could come back to the commission for consideration on a smaller-scale facility. A growing number of social media streamers are helping to catch sexual predators in the act, but experts say there's a fine line between helping and hindering law enforcement. Joel Malkin reports.
4: A man was arrested after YouTuber Vitaly Zdorovetsky and UFC fighter Jared Flash Gordon confronted him in front of a Delray Beach Chipotle. Cops say 52-year-old Jeffrey Allen Mark met up with someone he thought was a 15-year-old girl, but she was a decoy who was deployed by Vitaly.
5: Anytime you take a sexual predator out, it's a benefit.
4: But former West Palm Beach Deputy Police Chief Rick Morris tells CBS 12 News law enforcement specifically appreciates evidence being provided to help develop a criminal case. He says police don't typically like when someone goes out unsupervised with the motivation of how many clicks and likes they can get. I'm Joel Malkin.
2: An attorney for Buccaneer legend, Pro Football Hall of Famer Warren Sapp is speaking out after Sapp filed a federal lawsuit against the city of Tampa this week. Anthony Sabatini says his client claims city officials violated his First Amendment rights when police were called and he was ordered to leave City Hall on September 17th. With Florida's News, I'm Reed Shepard.
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Well, good morning and a happy Friday morning to you. Yeah, we're glad to have you with us early in the morning. And it's Friday. It is September 25th, and we have two football games tonight, and we're going to make a whole weekend out of it. So stick around. I have those details for you coming up on WYBT and 98.1 FM.

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FM 98.1 and WYBT on a Friday morning. Yeah, good stuff to get you up and at 'em. Going to talk to you about a road closure coming up here in just a few minutes, and you're going to need to know about this.

0: There you go, Steve Perry on WIBT at 98.1 FM. And starting about 7 o'clock tomorrow evening through 7 a.m. on Sunday, the 27th, they're going to close State Road 20 right there at the intersection of 231 and 20 because they're going to work on the railroad tracks. There are other alternate routes, you know that, from 6 p.m. Saturday evening until, 7 p.m. Saturday evening until, the next morning. Going to give it 24 hours. You can take a detour route using County Road 287, County Road 274, and County Road 167 to 231. So, now, if you have any more questions, you can always put in a phone call to the Bayline Railroad. 800-757-7387, extension 2295.
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FM 98.1 and WYBT. It's the music we grew up with. Glad to have you with us here on this Friday morning. How about some Billy Ocean?

every time you turn it on, yeah, you get the good stuff. And Friday, no exception, no exception. Going to talk some football for you here in just a little bit. Stick around. Here's Maria Muldaur on WYBT and 98.1 FM.

0: There you go. Kicked off that British invasion, they did, the Beatles, on WYBT and 98.1 FM. Ready to talk about a little football? Well, I'll tell you now, sunny today and a high of around 82. Get that. Low tonight, clear skies, around 60. Great football weather. Blundstown Tigers going to be headed down to Port St. Joe. They'll be playing tonight. We'll have that game for you live. We're also going to be recording that game and playing it back Monday night at 6 p.m. Central Time. Now, the Liberty County Bulldogs, they are on the road as well, headed to Sneeds tonight. So we're going to be recording that game and playing it back at 9 o'clock Central, 10 Eastern, Saturday morning, tomorrow morning, just like we always do. And we'll enjoy the good calls from Boo and Al and the rest of the crew for the Liberty County Bulldogs tomorrow morning. So that's just the way we work it. And it seems to work very well. We hope you'll join us for all the activity.
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I got you, Joe South, right here. I always enjoyed this guy's music. He wrote a lot more than he had a hit on singing. Did well. 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

a heart and we'll say goodbye. Cross our hearts and we'll hope to die that the other was to blame for war, but neither one will ever give in. So we gaze at an 8 by 10, thinking about the things that might have been. And it's

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2: National Weather Service releasing a coastal flood statement as flooding could be a problem this morning in the Keys. Fort Lauderdale just smashed its September rainfall record as well. All this wet weather is easing our drought conditions, according to the National Weather Service, and the water level at Lake Okeechobee is now less than 3 feet below normal. A man who claims to be a witch is guilty of murder. Shannon Ryan convicted yesterday of second-degree murder in the death of Layla Cavett in 2020. The 21-year-old mother was last seen at a gas station in Hollywood. Her remains have never been found. Ryan will be sentenced next month and could get life in prison. A fiery high-speed crash into a utility pole killing two people in Davie yesterday. Witness describes what he heard.
3: I didn't think anything of it at the time, but then I heard an explosion and I went around the front of the building and saw a fire. So then I went and grabbed my phone and thought the electric pole was on fire. And then come to find out after the police came that it was a car.
2: And not much left of that vehicle. FPL says more than 2,000 people were left without power after the wreck, which remains under investigation. There are now three Florida counties, Hillsborough, Pinellas, and Pasco, that have declared a seven-day state of emergency because of dengue fever. Pasco County Commissioner Seth Waitman.
4: We would encourage our neighbors to the south to issue a local state of emergency, because then they'll be privy to the same resources that we're hoping to be able to receive from the state here in Pasco County.
2: Statewide, there are now 190 confirmed dengue cases. Buccaneers legend suing the city of Tampa Hall of Fame defensive lineman Warren Sapp filed a federal civil rights lawsuit claiming city leaders violated his free speech rights when he was removed from the city hall last week during a city council meeting. City council chairperson ruled Sapp was being disruptive, asked him to leave. When he didn't, police were called. No arrests were made. With Florida's news, I'm Karen Curtis.
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Yeah, here's a little Delbert McClinton for you on WYBT 98.1 FM.

0: seekers, happy-go-lucky they are. Never find another you. Well, if you don't need them, you don't need them. All right, stick around. We have a lot of things to get to. We'll get a weather forecast from Chris Smith at Panhandle Weather here in just a minute. I'm sure he's pretty excited about all this football weather we're going to be having. No mention of rain. I don't see any rain mentioned anywhere in our forecast for at least a few days. And then 10%, maybe? I don't know. We'll see. It's getting cooler, though. No doubt about that.
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0: Good stuff, good stuff. Yeah, I just play from the top of the stack, and that's what you get. All right, we'll get our weather forecast from Chris Smith at Panhandle Weather here in just a minute, but I want to go ahead and mention the railroad and the work going to be going on at 231 and Highway 20 later on tomorrow. All right, State Road 20 is going to be closed east of 231. I mean, we're talking a few feet. Beginning Saturday, beginning tomorrow at 7 a.m. It's going to be for railroad crossing repairs. Now, the closure is expected to last until about 7 a.m. on Sunday, the 27th. So, you're going to close it down at 7 a.m. on Saturday and just close it all day. So, if you're going to Panama City or coming back from Panama City or listening to us this morning, yeah, you're going to have to pick an alternate route. There's two or three ways to go. We know what we're doing. Those are from out of state. They're going to have to get some directions from the FHP.
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3: Well, it's going to be a sunny and nice day today across the Panhandle. Can you feel that drop in humidity? High temperatures today will climb up into the low to mid 80s. Overnight tonight, low temperatures will flirt with the upper 50s to right around 60 degrees. Right now, your weekend forecast will be sunny and warm with highs in the mid 80s and lows in the 60s. For WYBT and 98.1 FM, I'm Chris Smith with Panhandle Weather. 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

FM 98.1 and WYBT. Yes, it's the music we grew up with. 60s, 70s, and a few of those 80s. That'll get you some Tom Petty and the Heartbreakers.

Oh, you remember this guy, right? Herb Albert. Used to be Herb Albert and the Tijuana Brass. Then he started his own record company, and now it's just Herb, and he goes in the studio and plays around a little bit. Herb Albert, Rise on WYBT and 98.1 FM.

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2: Well, it's going to be a sunny and nice day today across the Panhandle. Can you feel that drop in humidity? High temperatures today will climb up into the low to mid 80s. Overnight tonight, low temperatures will flirt with the upper 50s to right around 60 degrees. Right now, your weekend forecast will be sunny and warm with highs in the mid 80s and lows in the 60s. For WYBT and 98.1 FM, I'm Chris Smith with Panhandle Weather. 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

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Don't forget, tonight is high school football. Bunstown Tigers going to St. Joe, and the Liberty County Bulldogs headed

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2: Three counties in the Tampa Bay area are under states of emergency because of an outbreak of locally transmitted dengue fever in Florida. Pasco County declared first, even though it had just a couple of cases. Adrienne Rogers with Pasco Mosquito Control says the center of the outbreak is too close for comfort.
3: People move throughout the Tampa Bay region every single day. They live in one county, work in another, go to school in yet another.
2: Next door, Hillsborough County has 170 of the state's 190 cases, adding 38 more in numbers that came out Thursday. Hillsborough and Pinellas have also declared emergencies. Florida's Education Commissioner ordering school superintendents and charter school leaders to review and remove sexually explicit books, even if a complaint hasn't been received yet. Commissioner Henry Mack says if books aren't continuously audited, the districts could face corrective measures for failing to protect students from inappropriate content. More than a dozen people treated for exposure to an unknown drug in a Largo apartment last night. Police arrested a man who appeared to be under the influence. Largo Police Chief Mike Laux.
4: He was pacing, screaming, smoking marijuana, and just talking gibberish.
2: Three police officers and a medic among those taken to a hospital, other first responders decontaminated. The Pinellas County Sheriff is working to find out what drugs were in the house. Three people injured in two different roof collapses in Central Florida. Two workers treated for minor injuries at a commercial building under construction in Winter Garden. Rescuers pulled the other injured worker out of debris at a home construction site in New Smyrna Beach. A Broward jury convicting self-proclaimed witch Shannon Ryan in the 2020 killing of 21-year-old mother Leila Cabot. Prosecutors say Cabot disappeared after traveling to South Florida with her young son, who was found wandering alone in Miramar. Cabot's remains have never been found. Ryan to be sentenced in October. With Florida's News, I'm Gordon Bird.
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10: The Chipola River is low enough where the gauges, being old as they are not going to be able to give us an accurate low water reading. However, the Apalachicola River at Blountstown is at 2.48. The Reverend John Weldon King of Blountstown passed away after a short illness on Sunday, September 20th, at the age of 77. He was born in Minot, North Dakota, 1949, to Lawrence and Sadie Yoder King, moved to Florida as a child due to his siblings' illnesses requiring a warmer climate. John grew up working at his father's construction business and was renowned for his impressive painting skills. He met the love of his life and future wife, Brenda Capps King, in elementary school, and they later married on August 19, 1971. A son soon followed 2 years later, who made it all the way to professional baseball, had also served 17 years in the United States Army, and of whom John was very proud of, as he could tell countless stories about him as the day is long. John devoted his life to the Lord at age 16 while attending Williams Memorial in Blountstown. After graduating from Blountstown High School, he attended Chipola College and further devoted himself to pursuing a career in the Methodist ministry. His first appointment was at Alta United Methodist Church in 1972, followed by Bethel United Methodist in Murfreesboro, Tennessee in 1975. It was during this time he received his Master's of Christian Education from Skerritt College in Nashville. In 1977, he became the associate pastor at Shalimar. In 1983, he was admitted as ordained elder to the Alabama West Florida Conference and served as multiple locations across Alabama and Florida until his retirement in 2011 after 37 devoted years. In 2023, he was called back to service at Blountstown. He is survived by his cherished son, Bill, his five beloved grandchildren, one adorable great-granddaughter. He is also survived by brother, Roger, who traveled many hours to sit by his hospital bedside. He is preceded in death by his wife, Brenda, his parents, Lawrence and Sadie, two brothers, Laverne and Verl, two sisters, Vivian and Rebecca. In lieu of flowers, the family has established a scholarship endowment at Chipola College for students choosing to pursue a career in Christian ministry. Donations for the Reverend John and Brenda King Christian Ministry Scholarship can be made by contacting Chipola College. Funeral services for John will begin with the visitation on Friday, September 25th at PV Funeral Home Chapel from 6 to 8 p.m., The funeral service will be held on Saturday the 26th at Williams Memorial Methodist Church beginning at 11 a.m. Central Time. Interment will be at the Williams Memorial Cemetery. Arrangements are under the direction of PV Funeral Home. Stanley Matthew Andrews, Sr., known to most as Stanley or Pawpaw, passed away on September 21st at his home. He was born September 29, 1955, to James Alfred and Isla Mae Andrews. Stanley shared many wonderful years with the love of his life, his wife, Gloria Jean Andrews, whom he lovingly called his old lady or baby. Together, Stanley and Jean raised six children and helped raise their grandchildren throughout the years, creating a loving family whose memories will be cherished for generations to come. Stanley and Jean enjoyed going to bingo together, gambling, and simply spending time enjoying each other's company. Stanley will be remembered for his love for Jean, his children and grandchildren, his wonderful sense of humor, and his love of playing with scratch-off tickets. Most of all, he'll be remembered for the countless memories he created with people he loved. Stanley was preceded in death by his wife, Gloria Jean Andrews, his parents, James Alford and Isla Mae Andrews, seven brothers and two sisters. He is survived by his son, Stanley Andrews Jr. Bonifay, Brian Andrews of Bristol, daughters Tanya Pitts of Kinard, Lois Andrews of Weewahit,

0: character that will be forever cherished by all who knew her. Linda was the beloved eldest daughter of James Wiley Dykes and Zannie Bell Dykes. She was preceded in death by her parents and brother, James Travis Dykes, a son, Robert Craig Yon, granddaughter, Lisa Marie Sissy Fanny, Yon Stevens, and former husband, Bobby Wayne Yon. She is survived by her devoted husband, David E. Pitts, with whom she shared many happy years. Her children, Arnold W. Yon, Amy Y. Clarney, and her chosen daughter and child of heart, Melanie Wood. Five grandchildren, along with her sisters, numerous great and great-great-grandchildren, nieces, nephews, and cousins. Linda's sisters, Sybil McIntosh and Verly Culver, are carrying forward the family bonds that were so important to her. She is also survived by David's children, Matt Pitts, Rhonda Marshall, six grandchildren, one great-granddaughter. At Alpha High School, Linda played saxophone in the band and was elected homecoming queen. After her graduation in 1959 and a marriage, she worked outside the home and soon became a stay-at-home mother. In 1968, she began a 50-year-plus service of driving a school bus for the Calhoun County School System, primarily Alpha Public School. For several years, she served on the district library board. For anyone who would like to honor Linda's memory other than with flowers, donations may be made to the Macedonia First Baptist Church located near Blountstown. Funeral arrangements are entrusted to PV Funeral Home in Blountstown. A private family funeral will be held at Dykes Cemetery.
1: Welcome, listeners. Today is September the 25th, and this is Communications Officer Neal with the Liberty County Sheriff's Office bringing you the report for the last 24 hours. Deputies responded to one medical alarm, one attempt to locate, one residential burglary call, 43 business checks, one traffic crash, one disabled vehicle, one physical disturbance, three informational calls, two investigation calls, one lift assist, two Marksman Act calls, one reckless driver, one school zone enforcement, one suspicious person, two senior watch program calls, four traffic stops, and two warrant arrests. Fire responded to one call for service. There were three booked into the county jail. John Green, a Charles call, and Cameron Moore. We have a total of 69 inmates in the county jail, and that concludes our report for the Liberty County Sheriff's Office. Sheriff Dusty Arnold, thanks for listening, and we hope you have a great day.
2: This is your Blountstown Police Report for September 25th. Over the past 24 hours, officers conducted the following. 14 traffic stops, 8 extra patrols, 5 information calls, 5 house checks, 3 business checks, one disturbance, one lift assist, one special detail, one suspicious person, and one traffic enforcement. This concludes your police report. Thank you.
3: This is Calhoun County Sheriff's Office, and here's your radio report for today, September 25th, 2026. In the last 24 hours, there have been 9 extra protection checks, 2 business checks, 0 unlocked vehicles, 12 traffic stops, 0 traffic accidents, 0 welfare checks, 0 fire department calls, 3 EMS calls, 2 warrant arrests, 3 civil processes attempted to serve, and 0 animal complaints. There are currently 61 males housed in Calhoun County Jail and 12 females housed in Liberty County Jail for a total of 73. Within the last 24 hours, there have been 5 individuals booked into the jail to include Richie Dabney Jr., Jesse Honron, Kevonte Knight, Harry Lee, and James Tarr. The Calhoun County Sheriff's Office Radio Report is now concluded. Thank you for listening and have a wonderful day.
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1: State Road 20 will be closed just east of U.S. 231 beginning Saturday, September 26th at 7 a.m. for railroad crossing repairs. This closure is expected to last until 7 a.m. on Sunday, September 27th. A detour route is in place using County Road 287, County Road 274, and County Road 167 to U.S. 231. If you need more information, please contact the Bayline Railroad, 800-757-7387, extension 2295. Again, those numbers are 800-757-7387, extension 2295. 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Do you know of someone that is struggling with addiction? If so, there is hope. The most excellent way is an addiction recovery support group that meets each week in Blountstown. It's free to anyone in Calhoun and Liberty County areas that needs support. 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
10: Well, it's going to be a sunny and nice day today across the Panhandle. Can you feel that drop in humidity? High temperatures today will climb up into the low to mid 80s. Overnight tonight, low temperatures will flirt with the upper 50s to right around 60 degrees. Right now, your weekend forecast will be sunny and warm with highs in the mid 80s and lows in the 60s. For WYBT and 98.1 FM, I'm Chris Smith with Panhandle Weather. Download the Panhandle Weather app today.

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All right, we have the news done now. 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

There you go. A little David Bowie right there with the good stuff. And some of the guys that rode along with the British invasion. Dave Clark 5 on WIBT and 98.1 FM.

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1: Yeah.

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7: And a good Friday morning to you, Mr. Jim. Let's talk some high school football. As far as the weather this evening, okay. We don't have any weather worries. As a matter of fact, that Liberty at Sneed's game, maybe a couple folks might want a stadium blanket by the end of the game, as temperatures could be dropping into the 60s under mostly clear skies. Meanwhile, Blountstown down into Port St. Joe taking on the Sharks. Kickoff for that one, 6 o'clock Central, 7 o'clock Eastern time. And we'll see temperatures mainly into the 70s, maybe starting off into the 80s at kickoff, then dropping into the 70s over the course of the game. Winds will be fairly light out of the north to northeast for both games at about 5 to 10 miles an hour.
0: Yeah, it could be a little bit chilly during some of those games. Either one, we just had to wait and see.

0: 101 and WYBET, and of course, the boy from New York City. It's the updated version, Manhattan Transfer. You know, but anyway. And here's the 4-H lady. I open my eyes, open the microphone, and here she is.
1: Poof. I'm here, just standing here, waiting on my turn. No.
0: Oh, you guys are just taking advantage of that new building down there behind the courthouse.
1: We sure are. You should see all the things that we're putting on and putting together out there.
0: I've been threatening to come by and see.
1: Come on, you need to come see it.
0: And get a little personal tour, but I haven't done it
1: you
0: yet.
1: You should. We got all kinds of classes going on, kid things. Daniel's got a garden trial going on right now outside.
0: Yeah.
1: We're building all kinds of fun things out there.
0: You know, it's kind of hard to look at that building now and see the number of huge, magnificent oak trees that were taken down to put that building.
1: I know.
0: They left just the right ones to where it all looks like it looks good.
1: That was Daniel's doing. So Daniel did a really great job of making sure we kept the right ones.
0: Sure did.
1: So it looks good
0: as you drive by.
1: Yes, it does. It really does.
0: So Daniel, good job, bud.
1: I know. He did one thing right.
0: Yeah.
1: I'm kidding. He does a lot right.
0: You have a lot of things going on with all of our 4-H'ers and stuff.
1: Yes, we do.
0: Now, the archery thing is the next for all of them, isn't it?
1: So archery, we just had our first club meeting, but we start competitions here in October.
0: Oh, okay.
1: But we are rocking and rolling in all of our clubs now.
0: Good.
1: I think we have 10. There are a bunch of different things going on.
0: Well, talk to me. Tell me what we need to do.
1: Oh, my goodness. Well, any kid aged 5 to 18 can participate in 4-H. We've got kids or clubs just for our 5 to 7-year-olds. They do all kinds of arts and crafts and exploring different things. Then we've got horse, livestock, poultry, so anything animal, archery, photography, Legos. We got a homeschool group, and I'm sure I'm forgetting something else, but we got all kinds of different things happening.
0: Legos?
1: We got a Lego club. They're learning how to build different models, do different activities. So this last month, they built like a marble, like they had to build a maze for their marble to travel through using Legos. And so they built them in teams. This next month, they're building bridges, and they're actually going to test out how much weight their bridges can hold. So, I mean, I'm kind of excited to see that.
0: Well, they're not going to use real cars, are they?
1: No.
0: I mean,
1: no, I don't know what kind of weight they'll use, but I don't know. It's interesting to me seeing the science behind it and seeing the kids light up about, you know, building something with their own hands and being so proud of it.
0: Yeah.
1: Oh, yeah. They want mom and dad to see everything that they did.
0: Man,
1: so that's exciting for me.
0: So mom and dad have to come pick them up?
1: They do, unfortunately. Yeah. You know, they might want to leave them a little longer, but we do like to send them home in one piece. You know, they had a good time to go home.
0: That's good.
1: They learned a little something.
0: Well, what's Daniel up to?
1: Well, Daniel just had a pesticide training class. He had a lawn and garden care class for this fall. I don't know what he's doing today. Actually, I lied. He's doing a peanut trial today. So he's staying busy, too.
0: Yeah. And I'm reluctant to tell him what I use for weeds.
1: I don't know if I would. Although I make a lot of boneheaded mistakes, and he just rolls his eyes at me. So he knows I don't do too well in the garden.
0: Well, what I use, I haven't had a class for it.
1: Okay.
0: But it sure does work real well.
1: Uh-oh.
0: I can get wilted and ugly leaves within 2 hours.
1: Oh, wow.
0: Oh, yeah.
1: You mix it a little hot. Is that what I'm hearing?
0: Yeah, a little bit.
1: A little hot. That's all right. It takes care of it.
0: Because it works. I don't have time to go back and do it again next day.
1: You mean you don't have time for things like that?
0: No.
1: No, I don't think anyone does. We like fast and furious. Yes,
0: get
1: please.
0: Get it done and leave me alone.
1: Done.
0: There you go. All right, we're about 9 minutes after 8 o'clock in the morning. We are here on the Swap Shop. 4-H lady is with us. I couldn't remember whether you were coming in or Daniel was coming in today, but now that you're here, I know.
1: It's me. It's me.
0: All right. We're going to play a little tune here from the Bob Seger Group, and then we'll come back and see what else we can get into here this morning. It's going to be a road closure at 231 and Highway 20. I'll have details on that coming up here in just a little bit. That'll start about 7 o'clock tomorrow morning.

0: There you go. A little Cool in the Gang, Joe Anna, on WYBT at 98.1 FM. Let me go ahead and do this road closure thing.
1: Do it.
0: And what's going to happen is tomorrow morning at 7 o'clock, State Road 20 is going to be closed just east of US 231 beginning tomorrow morning at 7 a.m. Now, you know where the railroad crossing is, right? Right. Yeah, we know that. So anyway, hang on. Good morning, Swap Shop. You're on the air. What can I do for you?
2: Good morning, Jim.
0: Morning.
2: I'd like to put a birthday on for today.
0: Okay.
2: Noah Corbett's birthday is today. And this is Mom, Dad, and all the rest of the family. We'd like to wish him a happy birthday.
0: All right. Got it done.
2: Thank you, hon.
0: Thank you. Bye-bye. Where was I?
1: Road closure. Yeah. Road closure.
0: Yeah, from 7 o'clock tomorrow morning to 7 a.m. Sunday morning. Right there at that intersection, 20 is going to be closed.
1: Oh, yeah.
0: Yeah, they got to work on the railroad crossing. Now, detour routes are available. County Road 287, 274, and County Road 167 to US 231. And if you need some more information, if that's not good enough for you, you can always call Bayline Railroad. 800-757-7387, extension 2295. You going down that way tomorrow?
1: Yeah, I'm gonna call them up so I can get all the information now. No, I'll try to avoid it.
0: Yeah, that's where it's going to be. But anyway, all right, Claire's with us this morning, and she's talking 4-H stuff. You have a couple other things to get to. Y'all are awfully busy.
1: Oh, yeah, we're staying busy. So we've kicked off all of our club meetings for this year. It is not too late to join, so youth are more than welcome to join throughout the year. But coming up for our adults, for myself, I do have a pumpkin and fall harvest cooking class next Thursday. It is Thursday, October 1st from 10 to 11. We'll talk about, seasonal Florida produce, increasing our daily fruit and vegetable intake because that's important to stay healthy. Making some healthier holiday food choices because I know we're about to all overindulge.
0: Oh, yeah.
1: I love all the treats during this time of year. But then we're also going to look at some pumpkin-themed cooking. We'll do a demonstration as well as a recipe tasting because, I like food. I like to taste food.
0: Yeah.
1: So that
0: we're going to have a pumpkin pie tasting thing?
1: Hey, we can. If that's what you want me to make.
0: I like that.
1: Next Thursday, October 1st from 10 to 11 at the Extension office. And then, Jim, last thing, every year we do this, we have a peanut butter challenge throughout the month of October. It is a statewide event. Mm-hmm. We do it in each county. And last year we raised, I think it was 600 and something pounds of peanut butter. And then we had every bit of it matched by the Florida Farmers Peanut Producer Association. I think that's the name. Yeah. But they matched every bit of that. So I had 1,200 pounds of peanut butter donated, and it stayed in the county to go to our food pantries.
0: Now, I remember, wasn't that that was the year that we came in second? Normally, we come in first, right?
1: We're doing really good in our small counties.
0: Yeah.
1: We have some of the largest growth over the entire state. A lot of them, they either don't do it or they just stay stagnant.

0: stagnant, but right. we do really good every year increasing the amount that we've raised.
1: That's awesome.
0: So throughout the entire month of October, we are taking unopened, not expired, so in date peanut butter. I still get yeah. some expired ones here and there, but unopened is the big thing. Well, I can't use my peanut butter I ate a sandwich with yesterday.
1: Oh, no.
0: No, but we're taking that at the office as well as a competition in the classrooms like we always do, mm-hmm. and the classroom in the entire county that raises the most will actually get a popcorn bar party. So we'll have popcorn machine, and we'll have different toppings for them to choose from.
1: There you go.
0: Oh, yeah. Big stuff.
1: Y'all are so busy down there doing stuff for the kids and schools.
0: That's what we're supposed to do, right?
1: Well, yeah.
0: That's my job, but I love it.
1: You're doing so good.
0: I love it. How can I do any better? I mean, that's the question I'm always asking. What can I do to improve? So if you got ideas, I'm all ears.
1: Yeah. You do real well with them, you and Daniel both. Of course, he works with kids as well as adults.
0: He does.
1: Some of those classes.
0: He does a lot of my archery stuff just because that's not my forte. I'm there to make sure they don't shoot each other, or I can call the ambulance if I need to. But he is so good with the kids in that manner. I could not be more thankful for him heading that up.
1: Mm-hmm. Well, you both do so well, and we certainly appreciate you coming by on Fridays and kind of telling us about what's going on. Coach Greg is going to be coming in here about 8:30, 8:35, three or four football players talking about St. Joe tonight. So Fridays are busy around here. We're glad.
0: That's
1: of it.
0: A good thing.
1: Yeah,
0: that's
1: it's a real good thing. Have a good day.
0: Thank you.
1: A good weekend and a good week.
0: Yes, sir. You too.
1: All right. All on WYBT and 98.1 FM.
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0: FM 98.1 and WYBT with the music we grew up with here on this Friday morning. And as always on Friday, Coach Brad has been so good to get some of the players in here. We're talking to them. We can introduce them. There's Jaden Fountain. That's
1: yes,
0: you, right?
1: Sir. Yes, sir.
0: And you are, let's see, Brad Wagner Jr.
1: Yes, sir.
0: Yep, you are an eighth grader. And a freshman is, of course, James Jones. That's you, right? Jamah Jones, I'm sorry.
1: Yes, sir.
0: I didn't know. I don't know. When you get all dressed up and you're on the field, and I'm sitting here and I'm listening to the game, I understand who you are. I got this vision up here. Y'all are spoiling my vision, I'll be honest with you. All right, you guys, you've watched the film of Port St. Joe, I guess.
1: Yes, sir.
0: What's going to be the hard part? Who wants to do this? Brad, why don't you take this QB to QB. What's going to be the hard part about taking care of St. Joe tonight?
1: Yes, sir. So on defense, they definitely give us a lot of man. And, you know, it's a team. You know, we haven't seen a lot of man coverage this year. I mean, you know, Baker showed it a good little bit. But, I mean, it's going to be a new thing for this team.
0: Yeah.
1: And, you know, of course, watching the film, you know, he got Bentley Davis in the secondary. He's a pretty experienced secondary player.
0: Mm-hmm.
1: But, you know, I think, though, if we just play our responsibilities, I think we should just be fine tonight.
0: Oh, I think so, too. I think I really haven't paid much attention to Port St. Joe over the course of this year so far. Boy, the season's about half over or something like that. I really haven't paid a whole lot of attention to him. But what do you think is going to be one of the hard parts for you to watch out for tonight?
2: We're no doubt the better team. So, you know, people have a tendency of playing lower, like, to their competition. So I just feel like if we do our job and don't play down to Port St. Joe football, we'll be all right.
0: So just play on your terms.
2: Yes, sir.
0: Yeah, that's always a good goal. And you don't want to come down to theirs if that's the case either, do you?
2: Yes, sir.
0: All right, now what position do you play?
3: I play right tackle.
0: Right tackle?
3: Yes,
0: up right
3: sir.
0: Tackle? All right. So you're going to have your hands full tonight too, aren't you?
3: Yes, sir.
0: Yeah. What's going to be the hard part for your side of the line there? Any ideas if you thought about it?
3: Yes, sir. I think the hardest part is going to be the difference in the fronts versus all the other teams we played so far. They play different front. They line up in, like, sometimes a 3, sometimes a 5,
0: mm-hmm.
3: sometimes a 9. So it's just going to be different.
0: Yeah.
3: You're going to have to adjust to it.
0: Sure. Going to be a lot different. All right. Well, St. Joe's, they're coaching pretty well to the point where they've been watching your films, too. They've been watching you. So they know what they're going to have to do in order to go ahead and take care of what you are good at. What you think, Coach?
4: No question. I think that, like I told our kids this week, you know, there's very few teams we have left that are rivals.
0: Yeah.
4: You know, most of the teams in this area don't want to play us, but Port St. Joe does. And,
0: yeah.
4: And of course, they're in our district as well. But, you know, this is one of those games where it's a rival game. You know, Port St. Joe's going. This is their first home game of the season.
0: Oh, is it?
4: And they've had the first 5 games on the road.
0: Wow.
4: And so, and they always play extremely well against us. And so, but, you know, like these guys here are saying, you know, we've got to go out there and play the way we're capable of playing.
0: Mm-hmm.
4: You know, the best thing to do when you go on the road is you jump up on them early you know, you put them away. And,
0: right.
4: But I think if our kids will come out there and play the way we're capable of playing, we'll be fine.
0: Mm-hmm.
4: But I'm a lot more worried than they are, probably. But, but it's just, you know, Port St. Joe is a, you know, we got a lot of respect for them.
0: Yeah.
4: You know, it's, like I said, it's a great rivalry game. Look back over the years, it's been some really close games.
0: Mm-hmm.
4: But we're looking forward to the opportunity tonight.
0: Oh yeah, it's going to be, as the guys over at Liberty County say, a barn burner, you know, one of those things. Now, Brad, you're the quarterback in there, taking care of a few things and stuff like that. Do you have a special plan that you're going to put in play for tonight?
1: No, sir. I'm just going to play my ball, sir. You know, I think, you know, these coaches set us up with some good route concepts this week. I think it's going to. We can have some areas if we just play our responsibilities, like I was saying earlier, just, you know, play our game, play to our standard. I think that, you know, we're going to get open. I think that we're going to have some opportunities tonight, in the passing game.
0: Yeah, I think so, too. Now, the rest of the season, you guys got some interesting games coming up. We're not going to spend a whole lot of time talking about Tennessee. You know, we'll wait on Tennessee, but it's going to happen, and we've figured out how we're going to be able to call the game, and so that game up in Sevierville, what's going to happen is we're going to have that game on the air. But it's not going to be our guys. We're going to be tapping into an audio feed from the radio station up in Sevierville that already carry this team's games. So we're just going to be tapping into that instead of just driving for 7 or 8 hours. That's nap time, right?
2: Yes, sir.
0: We'll be tapping into that, and you know we don't miss a beat. It's going to be going. I'm going to play a little tune right here. We'll see if we can come up with something. If y'all got any questions for me, I'd be glad to do what we need to do. But in the meantime, we're going to worry about Port St. Joe. That'll be coming up here in 2 or 3 minutes on WYBT and 98.1 FM.

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3: And a good Friday morning to you, Mr. Jim. Let's talk some high school football. As far as the weather this evening, we don't have any weather worries. As a matter of fact, that Liberty at Sneed's game, maybe a couple of folks might want a stadium blanket by the end of the game, as temperatures could be dropping into the 60s under mostly clear skies. Meanwhile, Blountstown down into Port St. Joe taking on the Sharks. Kickoff for that one, 6 o'clock Central, 7 o'clock Eastern time. And we'll see temperatures mainly into the 70s, maybe starting off into the 80s at kickoff, then dropping into the 70s over the course of the game. Winds will be fairly light out of the north to northeast for both games at about 5 to 10 miles an hour.
4: All right, thank you very much. Appreciate that. And here we are about 24 minutes away from 9 o'clock in the morning. We're talking about Blountstown Tigers going to be heading down to Port St. Joe. It's what, 40 minutes?
5: Yes, sir.
4: Yeah, they can handle that. Coach, you have a special plan for tonight?
5: No, we're coming off an off week, and so we've had 2 weeks to kind of prepare for this game. And so we're just excited to be back under the lights.
4: Yeah.
5: And look forward to the opportunity tonight.
4: When did y'all, after taking the 2 weeks there, or actually the downtime, when did y'all start practice again? Normal?
5: Yeah, we started normal. Last week during the off week, we practiced Monday, Tuesday, and Wednesday, which was pretty much normal. And then we got the guys off Thursday and Friday.
4: Right.
5: And then this week's been a normal week.
4: Okay. Now, do you have them on a special meal over there at the school or anything?
5: But this morning, we feed them breakfast on every Friday morning.
4: Yeah,
5: so
4: that'll work.
5: So this morning, we brought them in at 7:30 and they fed them. I bet the club does a good job of feeding them.
4: I never get that call, guys. I don't understand. I don't know what the deal is. So anyway, you guys, you know what Coach's plan is. He's got some stuff under his wings that you probably don't know about. But for the most part, you know. You pretty excited about going to St. Joe tonight and taking care of business?
6: Yes, sir.
4: Yeah, I see everybody shaking their head, huh? All right. What about you? Now, Brad Jr., you've got a lot of things you're going to be working on, especially behind the lines. You got anything you're working on that nobody else may know about?
6: Not really, sir. You know, just playing the coaches call, trying to play to the best of my ability, and, just making sure everybody on the team knows their responsibilities.
4: Mm-hmm.
6: I think, over practice this week, I think everybody's got a pretty good idea of that so far. You know, we've ran everything we needed to run. And I think we're ready to play. I mean, just got to play our game.
4: Yeah. You don't have any surprise plays or anything, do you? Everything pretty much normal. We can figure it out once we get there and watch it happen, huh?
6: It's a surprise to me.
4: All right. How about you? Now, up on the line, things are squishy sometimes up in there. Tell me a little bit about how's that going to work out for you?
7: See, on the line today, we're just going to try our best to play our abilities, protect little Brad,
4: mm-hmm.
7: get our running back to touchdowns, make their jobs easy. We're going to get down dirty, get our hands dirty like usual.
4: There you go. There you go. That'll be just fine. Get down and dirty. That's the way to stop it, don't you think?
6: Yes, sir.
4: Yeah. How about you? You have any, Jaden, you have any special plans for your position?
8: Just get open, If I'm not getting the ball on the pass and play, block the best of my ability on the run.
4: There you go. Good deal. How are we doing? Which do you guys think we do better at, running or tossing?
8: I mean, we have Kurt Ellis in the backfield.
4: Yeah.
8: He's committed to UConn. He's a great runner. We have other players like Braxton Searcy, Cam Martin. We have great runners. And we have some great receivers.
4: Mm-hmm.
8: Sion, Christian. Kurt also plays wide receiver, but I'm going to have to give it to the run game.
4: Yeah. There you go, Brad. What you think? You're going to go on the other end of it. You're the beginning end of that.
6: Yes, sir. I think we're a really balanced team, sir, and I think I think we're pretty good at doing both, but yeah, I think that running game though. I mean, you got four RBs that are players, you know.
4: Yeah.
6: Like he said, Kurt Ellis, a UConn commit, Cam Martin, a Troy commit. You got Braxton Searcy, and you got Nazir Hardy.
4: Mm-hmm.
6: That's four backs that you know that could go over 100 yards in a game if it was just by themselves.
4: Right.
6: So I think though we're a really balanced team, and I think that we're gonna get it done really tonight. If you say to me, I think we could get it done on the ground, really. You know, just putting it behind them fast backs.
4: Yeah. Coach, what do you think about it? I mean, we got players on both sides of that, you know, tossing and the run game. What do you think?
5: We do, but, you know, I think, you know, we always kind of consider ourselves a defensive team.
4: Mm-hmm.
5: So, our standard is always to play really good on defense.
4: Right.
5: Coach Works does a great job coaching our defense. That's kind of the standard for us. You
4: mm-hmm.
5: know, if you look over the last, you know, especially last year, I mean, you know, we gave up very few points a game.
4: Right.
5: So that's kind of our mentality of our team, to be tough and physical on defense, and that
4: right.
5: kind of trickles over to offense. But to kind of pick up on these guys, you know, like I said, we got a lot of talented guys. You know, Jaden's not going to talk about himself, but Jaden's a very talented receiver. You know, he's 6'4", and you got Sion, who's 6'4". And,
4: yeah.
5: I mean, there's a lot of guys out there on the edge that can make plays. And, you know, there's guys that – we got some young guys that, you know, may not have heard their names yet, but
4: yep.
5: They can make plays as well. So, mm-hmm. You know, with that being said, you know, we got a very balanced team. But, you know, the main thing is just getting the ball to our playmakers on offense.
4: Mm-hmm.
5: And then on defense, we just got to play Blountstown standard on defense.
4: There you go. Sound like a good plan to me. Just do Tiger Ball. Y'all going to be just fine. Well, that's what we call it, right? Tiger Ball? Guys, thank y'all so much for coming in and hanging around with us on Friday mornings, the last weekend. Weekend before. You know, Coach brought a bunch of guys in here. We all had a good time just like this. So thank you so much for being willing to come in and talk. And gives you an opportunity to kind of reach out to the people that show up in the stands and those that listen to the radio for it. It's good.
8: It's our pleasure.
4: Glad to have you on, Coach.
5: Yes, sir. Well, thank you guys for having us. And like I said, every kid on our team is going to have an opportunity to come here. So we'll bring in 3 to 4 more new ones next week.
4: All right. That'll sound good to me. Here at about 19 away from 9 o'clock in the morning at WYBT and 98.1 FM.

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6: Don't forget, they're going to be closing Highway 20 right there at 20 and 231, working on the railroad tracks. Tomorrow morning, 7 o'clock, it'll be closed till Sunday morning at 7 a.m.

FM 98.1 and WYBT. Got a little bit of that Glenn Fry thing going on for you this morning. Woo! It's Friday. It's fun.

0: from WYBT and 98.1 FM, Glenn Fry. Yeah, we're on a Friday. I think it's about time for the Happy Boy song, don't you? Yeah, I think it is. Yep. Well, you know the words. You know what time of the day it plays. You can always get the words, but sing along. Crank it up. Here we go.
1: I was walking down the street on a sunny day. 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

I even know the words at the end. Yubba dubba dubba dubba dubba. And we'll do this again on Monday. Y'all too? All right. WYBT at 98.1 FM. It is Friday morning. And this is John Waite.

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2: National Weather Service releasing a coastal flood statement as flooding could be a problem this morning in the Keys. Fort Lauderdale just smashed its September rainfall record as well. All this wet weather is easing our drought conditions, according to the National Weather Service, and the water level at Lake Okeechobee is now less than 3 feet below normal. A man who claims to be a witch is guilty of murder. Shannon Ryan convicted yesterday of second-degree murder in the death of Layla Cavett in 2020. The 21-year-old mother was last seen at a gas station in Hollywood. Her remains have never been found. Ryan will be sentenced next month and could get life in prison. A fiery high-speed crash into a utility pole killing two people in Davie yesterday. Witness describes what he heard.
3: I didn't think anything of it at the time, but then I heard an explosion and I went around the front of the building and saw a fire. So then I went and grabbed my phone and thought the electric pole was on fire. And then come to find out after the police came that it was a car.
2: And not much left of that vehicle. FPL says more than 2,000 people were left without power after the wreck, which remains under investigation. There are now three Florida counties, Hillsborough, Pinellas, and Pasco, that have declared a seven-day state of emergency because of dengue fever. Pasco County Commissioner Seth Waitman.
4: We would encourage our neighbors to the south to issue a local state of emergency, because then they'll be privy to the same resources that we're hoping to be able to receive from the state here in Pasco County.
2: Statewide, there are now 190 confirmed dengue cases. Buccaneers legend suing the city of Tampa Hall of Fame defensive lineman Warren Sapp filed a federal civil rights lawsuit claiming city leaders violated his free speech rights when he was removed from the city hall last week during a city council meeting. City council chairperson ruled Sapp was being disruptive, asked him to leave. When he didn't, police were called. No arrests were made. With Florida's news, I'm Karen Curtis.
5: Byron Donalds for governor, endorsed by Florida sheriffs, police, firefighters, and Governor DeSantis himself. 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
2: As gasoline prices spike, President Trump is pushing for a ban on diesel exports.
3: A ban could pack a 1-2 punch for the state of Florida. Gas Buddies Patrick DeHaan says a lot of diesel comes from the Gulf Coast, and Florida gets its fuel directly from some of those refineries in Texas and Louisiana.
4: The worry is that a diesel export ban is going to cause refineries to slow down production, which would hit gasoline because most of what comes out of a barrel of oil gets turned into gasoline.
3: The national average for diesel fuel rose to a record $6.52 per gallon Wednesday. It was just $3.69 a year ago. Wendy Grossman, Miami.
2: Tropical storm Gonzalo has formed off the coast of Africa with maximum sustained winds at 50 miles per hour. Tropical storm warning in effect for the Cabo Verde Islands. For now, Gonzalo's track forecast to move due north toward tropical storm Faye, which is also clocking 50 mile per hour winds. There are no coastal watches or warnings in effect for Faye so far this season. We have had no actual hurricane in the Atlantic. The National Weather Service says drought conditions continue to ease. The water level at Lake Okeechobee is now less than 3 feet below normal. Florida is getting ready to vote by mail. Leon County Supervisor of Elections Mark Early says vote by mail is legit.
5: Voting by mail is safe, secure. Florida probably has some of the strictest standards in the nation about that.
2: Election day is November 3rd. Brightline says it's reached a deal to restructure its finances. Comes as the high-speed rail line was on the brink of filing for Chapter 11 bankruptcy. Deal brings in $490 million in new funding, and that will help reduce its debt. Service will continue as scheduled. A man named Jihad is facing a first-degree murder charge in Kissimmee. Police say Jihad Basil Scott, another man, stabbed a man to death at a Days Inn back in July. He was picked up in North Carolina. He's been sent back to the Osceola County Jail. With Florida's News, I'm Al Lewis.
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0: 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Lindy's has been serving it up fresh. This is not fast food. It's great food fast. All the sides you want make a complete meal or just chicken. People keep coming back again and again. If you haven't been lately, check it out. Lindy's. 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
2: This is Calhoun County Sheriff Michael Bryant. 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While these devices provide numerous educational, creative, and social opportunities, they also present unique risks, many of which arise from the apps installed on them. As parents and guardians, it is essential to be aware of what apps your child is using, understand how these apps work, and recognize potential dangers.
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0: 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Liberty County taking on Sneeds on the road tonight. And you can hear a playback of their game in the morning, 10 Eastern, 9 Central, right here.
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0: 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John Rogers here. 59, the overnight low this evening with a partly cloudy sky and a picture-perfect weekend on the way. 84, the high tomorrow, 87 on Sunday. No mention of rain for the weekend.
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2: This is Calhoun County Sheriff Michael Bryant. 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While these devices provide numerous educational, creative, and social opportunities, they also present unique risks, many of which arise from the apps installed on them. As parents and guardians, it is essential to be aware of what apps your child is using, understand how these apps work, and recognize potential dangers.

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2: As gasoline prices spike, President Trump is pushing for a ban on diesel exports.
3: A ban could pack a 1-2 punch for the state of Florida. Gas Buddy's Patrick DeHaan says a lot of diesel comes from the Gulf Coast, and Florida gets its fuel directly from some of those refineries in Texas and Louisiana.
4: The worry is that a diesel export ban is going to cause refineries to slow down production, which would hit gasoline because most of what comes out of a barrel of oil gets turned into gasoline.
3: The national average for diesel fuel rose to a record $6.52 per gallon Wednesday. It was just $3.69 a year ago. Wendy Grossman, Miami.
2: Tropical storm Gonzalo has formed off the coast of Africa with maximum sustained winds at 50 miles per hour. Tropical storm warning in effect for the Cabo Verde Islands. For now, Gonzalo's track forecast to move due north toward tropical storm Faye, which is also clocking 50 mile per hour winds. There are no coastal watches or warnings in effect for Faye so far this season. We have had no actual hurricane in the Atlantic. The National Weather Service says drought conditions continue to ease. The water level at Lake Okeechobee is now less than 3 feet below normal. Florida is getting ready to vote by mail. Leon County Supervisor of Elections Mark Early says vote by mail is legit.
5: Voting by mail is safe, secure. Florida probably has some of the strictest standards in the nation about that.
2: Election day is November 3rd. Brightline says it's reached a deal to restructure its finances. Comes as the high-speed rail line was on the brink of filing for Chapter 11 bankruptcy. Deal brings in $490 million in new funding, and that will help reduce its debt. Service will continue as scheduled. A man named Jihad is facing a first-degree murder charge in Kissimmee. Police say Jihad Basil Scott, another man, stabbed a man to death at a Days Inn back in July. He was picked up in North Carolina. He's been sent back to the Osceola County Jail. With Florida's News, I'm Al Lewis.
6: The Florida News Network presents CEOs You Should Know. Today we spotlight Colonel Albert Mazza, Director of the Division of Law Enforcement for the Florida Fish and Wildlife Conservation Commission.
7: It's written in our car. It's kind of our motto is patrol, protect, preserve, right? It's the three P's. We patrol, protect, and then we preserve, right? What order that comes in can vary every day, right? But that's kind of what we do. So here's the 30,000 foot view of it. We're police officers that kind of maintain, we make sure that our resources are protected and that the visitors and the residents of the state are having a good, safe time on the water or in the woods. But to have the ability to affect people, get people excited about the outdoors, get people excited about enjoying this great state. I tell you what, it's very rewarding. 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It's a great career. I will tell you right now, if you're interested in getting into law enforcement or into public service, it's a great career. 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
11: The Chipola River is low enough where the gauges, being old as they are not going to be able to give us an accurate low water reading. However, the Apalachicola River at Bluntstown is at 2.48.
9: The Reverend John Weldon King of Bluntstown passed away after a short illness on Sunday, September 20th, at the age of 77. He was born in Minot, North Dakota, 1949, to Lawrence and Sadie Yoder King, moved to Florida as a child due to his siblings' illnesses requiring a warmer climate. John grew up working at his father's construction business and was renowned for his impressive painting skills. He met the love of his life and future wife, Brenda Capps King, in elementary school, and they later married on August 19, 1971. A son soon followed 2 years later, who made it all the way to professional baseball and also served 17 years in the United States Army
11: and of whom John was very proud of, as he could tell countless stories about him as the day is long. John devoted his life to the Lord at age 16 while attending Williams Memorial in Blundstown. After graduating from Blundstown High School, he attended Chipola College and further devoted himself to pursuing a career in the Methodist ministry. His first appointment was at Alta United Methodist Church in 1972, followed by Bethel United Methodist in Murfreesboro, Tennessee in 1975. It was during this time he received his Master's of Christian Education from Skerritt College in Nashville. In 1977, he became the associate pastor at Shalimar. In 1983, he was admitted as ordained elder to the Alabama West Florida Conference and served as multiple locations across Alabama and Florida until his retirement in 2011 after 37 devoted years. In 2023, he was called back to service at Blundstown. He is survived by his cherished son, Bill, his five beloved grandchildren, one adorable great-granddaughter. Is also survived by a brother, Roger, who traveled many hours to sit by his hospital bedside. He is preceded in death by his wife, Brenda, his parents, Lawrence and Sadie, two brothers, Laverne and Verl, two sisters, Vivian and Rebecca. In lieu of flowers, the family has established a scholarship endowment at Chipola College for students choosing to pursue a career in Christian ministry. Donations for the Reverend John and Brenda King Christian Ministry Scholarship can be made by contacting Chipola College. Funeral services for John will begin with the visitation on Friday, September 25th at PV Funeral Home Chapel from 6 to 8 p.m. The funeral service will be held on Saturday the 26th at Williams Memorial Methodist Church beginning at 11 a.m. Central Time. Interment will be at the Williams Memorial Cemetery. Arrangements are under the direction of PV Funeral Home. Stanley Matthew Andrews, Sr., known to most as Stanley or Pawpaw, passed away on September 21st at his home. He was born September 29th, 1955, to James Alfred and Isla Mae Andrews. Stanley shared many wonderful years with the love of his life. His wife, Gloria Jean Andrews, whom he lovingly called his old lady or baby. Together, Stanley and Jean raised six children and helped raise their grandchildren throughout the years, creating a loving family whose memories will be cherished for generations to come. Stanley and Jean enjoyed going to bingo together, gambling, and simply spending time enjoying each other's company. Stanley will be remembered for his love for Jean, his children and grandchildren, his wonderful sense of humor, and his love of playing with the scratch-off tickets. Most of all, he'll be remembered for the countless memories he created with people he loved. Stanley was preceded in death by his wife, Gloria Jean Andrews, his parents, James Alford and Isla Mae Andrews, seven brothers and two sisters. He is survived by his son, Stanley Andrews Jr. Bonifay, Brian Andrews of Bristol, daughters Tanya Pitts of Kynard, Lois Andrews of Wewahitchka, Tammy Pitts of Kynard, and B.J. Andrews of Alabama. A total of 21 grandchildren, 17 great-grandchildren and sisters, Linda Sims, Elizabeth Futch, Marie Williams, and Brenda Wilkinson. Memorial services will be held on Saturday, September 26th at the home of Tanya and Freddie Pitts from 11 a.m. till 2 p.m.
12: Welcome, listeners. Today is September the 25th, and this is Communications Officer Neal with the Liberty County Sheriff's Office bringing the report for the last 24 hours. Deputies responded to one medical alarm, one attempt to locate, one residential burglary call, 43 business checks, one traffic crash, one disabled vehicle, one physical disturbance, three informational calls, two investigation calls, one lift assist, two Marchman Act calls, one reckless driver, one school zone enforcement, one suspicious person, two senior watch program calls, four traffic stops, and two warrant arrests. Fire responded to one call for service. There were three booked into the county jail. John Green, a Charles call, and Cameron Moore. We have a total of 69 inmates in the county jail, and that concludes our report for the Liberty County Sheriff's Office. Sheriff Dusty Arnold, thanks for listening, and we hope you have a great day.
13: This is your Blundstown Police Report for September 25th. Over the past 24 hours, officers conducted the following. 14 traffic stops, 8 extra patrols, 5 information calls, 5 house checks, 3 business checks, 1 disturbance, 1 lift assist, 1 special detail, 1 suspicious person, and 1 traffic enforcement. This concludes your police report. Thank you.
14: This is Calhoun County Sheriff's Office, and here's your radio report for today, September 25th, 2026. In the last 24 hours, there have been 9 extra protection checks, 2 business checks, 0 unlocked vehicles, 12 traffic stops, 0 traffic accidents, 0 welfare checks, 0 fire department calls, 3 EMS calls, 2 warrant arrests, 3 civil processes attempted or served, and 0 animal complaints. There are currently 61 males housed in Calhoun County Jail and 12 females housed in Liberty County Jail for a total of 73. Within the last 24 hours, there have been 5 individuals booked into the jail to include Richie Dabney Jr., Jesse Honron, Kevonte Knight, Terry Lee, and James Tarr. The Calhoun County Sheriff's Office Radio Report is now concluded. Thank you for listening and have a wonderful day.
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9: State Road 20 will be closed just east of U.S. 231 beginning Saturday, September 26th at 7 a.m. for railroad crossing repairs. This closure is expected to last until 7 a.m. on Sunday, September 27th. A detour route is in place using County Road 287, County Road 274, and County Road 167 to U.S. 231. If you need more information, please contact the Bayline Railroad, 800-757-7387, extension 2295. Again, those numbers are 800-757-7387, extension 2295. 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
2: The Chipola River is low enough where the gauges, being old as they are not going to be able to give us an accurate low water reading. However, the Apalachicola River at Blountstown is at 2.48.

Evening plans tonight, 59, the overnight low with a partly cloudy sky. 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

Weekend forecast, well, you couldn't ask for much better. 84 the high tomorrow, 87 on Sunday. 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
2: As gasoline prices spike, President Trump is pushing for a ban on diesel exports.
3: A ban could pack a 1-2 punch for the state of Florida. Gas Buddy's Patrick DeHaan says a lot of diesel comes from the Gulf Coast, and Florida gets its fuel directly from some of those refineries in Texas and Louisiana.
4: The worry is that a diesel export ban is going to cause refineries to slow down production, which would hit gasoline because most of what comes out of a barrel of oil gets turned into gasoline.
3: The national average for diesel fuel rose to a record $6.52 per gallon Wednesday. It was just $3.69 a year ago. Wendy Grossman, Miami.
2: Tropical storm Gonzalo has formed off the coast of Africa with maximum sustained winds at 50 miles per hour. Tropical storm warning in effect for the Cabo Verde Islands. For now, Gonzalo's track forecast to move due north toward tropical storm Faye, which is also clocking 50 mile per hour winds. There are no coastal watches or warnings in effect for Faye so far this season. We have had no actual hurricane in the Atlantic. The National Weather Service says drought conditions continue to ease. The water level at Lake Okeechobee is now less than 3 feet below normal. Florida is getting ready to vote by mail. Leon County Supervisor of Elections Mark Early says vote by mail is legit.
5: Voting by mail is safe, secure. Florida probably has some of the strictest standards in the nation about that.
2: Election day is November 3rd. Brightline says it's reached a deal to restructure its finances. Comes as the high-speed rail line was on the brink of filing for Chapter 11 bankruptcy. Deal brings in $490 million in new funding, and that will help reduce its debt. Service will continue as scheduled. A man named Jihad is facing a first-degree murder charge in Kissimmee. Police say Jihad Basil Scott, another man, stabbed a man to death at a Days Inn back in July. He was picked up in North Carolina. He's been sent back to the Osceola County Jail. With Florida's News, I'm Al Lewis.
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Enjoy your Friday night. 59 the overnight low with a partly cloudy sky. The weekend, 84 the high tomorrow, 87 on Sunday, no mention of rain. 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

0: 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Both teams are on the road this weekend. Blountstown traveling to Port St. Joe. Kickoff of their ball game at 7 tonight. 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And speaking of playbacks, you can hear playback of the Liberty County game tonight against Sneeds in the morning, 10 Eastern, 9 Central.
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1: Good evening, everybody, and welcome out to Port St. Joe, Florida. 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
1: That's right. It is a beautiful day out here. The sun's setting. It's dipping just below the 80s, getting into some nice, nice fall weather here. Coming off a bye week last week, brother, I got to rest some guys, get them back healthy.

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1: A sack, a fumble called, and boy, just a great anchor to have in your interior of your defense. And then right beside him, number zero, Omar Dawson, 27 total tackles, 7 solo, 20 assists, 2.5 tackles for loss.
0: Oh, man, these guys are flying around the field.
1: That's right. He's got him a sack, a quarterback sack in a hurry. Just absolutely spectacular middle linebackers to have holding down this Bluntstown Tiger defense.
0: Yes, it really is. It really is. And I'll tell you what, this offense is, they got something to prove here again. They left on a good game, got the dub. Tonight, Port St. Joe, it's never easy, no matter what the circumstances are.
1: Mm-hmm.
0: Our offense is going to have to move the ball tough, 3-4 yard at a time. And I want to highlight somebody, Jaden Fountain, number 14 on the outside. The guys out wide, they're going to have to be ready because we got some highlight make. We got
1: That's
0: some
1: right.
0: playmakers on the field.
1: Oh,
0: and
1: yeah.
0: when they make a cut, they can start the run going this way, and then they're coming this way. So you got to be ready to get your block and send them on to the end zone. That's going to be right on you.
1: 100%.
0: Another guy we want to highlight, number one, Kayan Martin.
1: Mm.
0: Guys, I want to hear this. He right now through 4 games, averaging 106 yards rushing.
1: Dog.
0: I'll say that again, 106 yards per game. This guy is, he's on a tear right now. He's breaking off long runs at the blink of an eye. So don't, whenever you're watching the game, make sure you keep your eyes on the game. Keep your eyes locked in because he can break off at any moment. Any moment.
1: That's right. 100%. We've got the captains out there. We've got number 50, Ty Walker, 53, Darian Cherry. Got a couple of guys. Numbers blocked just a little bit, but as soon as I can see, I see zero Omar Dawson and 56.
0: Got the big dogs out there.
1: Zaven Baker.
0: Let's show them we got a little size on us.
1: That's right. Port St. Joe has won the coin toss, and they elect to go ahead and receive. So that is an interesting call.
0: Hey.
1: We are going to just take a quick break, say thank you to a few of our sponsors here. Stick with us for this pregame wrap up the pregame here, WYBT 98.1 FM. Stick with us.
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3: 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Amen.

0: beautiful, beautiful rendition of the national anthem there by the Port St. Joe Tiger Sharks band. They sounded great there.
1: I say every band we went to so far has sounded pretty good. WYBT 98.1 back with some football, ready to rip the banners.
0: Yep, just in case you missed it, the Port St. Joe Tiger Sharks have won the toss. They elected to receive, and here they come.
1: And here we go.

0: come them Tigers. Oh, yeah. Led out by the cheerleaders, coached by Michael Ingram. Mm. Always showing great energy. And here we go. We meet Matt 50, y'all. We getting ready.
1: That's a dangerous group out there, brother.
0: It's time. Stand on the PSJ while you're at it.
1: Great atmosphere.
0: I want to talk about another guy on offense. He usually doesn't go out wide, but the past couple of games, Sion Smith, number 7, a danger on defense, has been going out wide and been catching some long passes, good passes by Brad Wagner Jr., the quarterback, and it's been working out. He's not only an offensive player, he goes on the defense. Brother, tell him a little about him on the defense.
1: That's right, 100%. When you have such a special weapon like that, you got to use him whenever you can. Sion Smith, number 7.
0: Big boy.
1: Big boy, as they call him. 21 total tackles on the season, 10 solos, 11 of them on assists. 2 tackles for loss and 3 pass breakups that have come in just absolutely huge moments.
0: And there's more to come, y'all.
1: Oh, yeah.
0: There's
1: 100%.
0: Definitely more to come with this kid. He's staying composed. He's going to get his. I see him right now on the field. He's feeling loose, got the troops behind him. Man, and they're going to be down a crucial key on the end position on defense with Jordan Baker being out this game here.
1: That's right. Another one of those standout guys on this defense, Jordan Baker, number 6. He got 27 total tackles on the year, 4 tackles for loss, 3.5 sacks. Got a quarterback hurry. Just an absolute force. Somebody that we're 100% looking forward to getting back on the field just as soon as he is ready.
0: And again, he did get a little injury in the game against Baker. He had a bye week. Man, the universe works in weird ways, doesn't it? He gets the bye week, and now he gets to sit this week. And it probably does suck him, but he's out here leading his team on the sidelines, and they'll feel his energy for sure.
1: That's right, 100%. Especially since such a great rival, Port St. Joe. You never want to miss that kind of action, but
0: man,
1: it's a long season.
0: A very long season, very long season. These are the ones you want.
1: Number 22, Ryan Parrish, kicks it off deep.
0: This game started, y'all.
1: Another one of those blooper kicks that is just in such a weird spot where the poor. Oh, and we already got
0: chippy out here. In St. Joe.
1: Uh-oh.
0: And you expect nothing less.
1: That's right.
0: Just a little pushing and shoving, nothing too extra. Just guys feeling excited, getting loose for the game. If it's going to be anything, let it be a little push, a little shove. Hey, man.
1: That's right.
0: Go ahead and get it out of the system. But it's going to have to. We're going to have to stay poised through this game. Again, these games are always tough. They have been since when I came to play football here, when you played football here. For some reason, these games just find a way to pull the best out of you. It really does.
1: Oh, yeah.
0: The next day, you'll wake up going, why am I sore on my calf muscle or something? You got hit. You watch film, get hit third play in or something. I don't know.
1: Dead ball penalty on the kickoff is going to be offsetting. One against the Bluntstown Tigers, one against the Tiger Sharks. We are going to the penalties offset, and we're just going to play it at the Port St. Joe 29-yard line.
0: Go, defense. Come on.
1: Tiger Shark coming out in the I formation. Wait, what? Oh, nope, not quite the I.
0: Look, a little pistol action.
1: Yeah.
0: Run up the middle for the Tiger Sharks, and it goes nowhere with Big Ty Walker, Big 5-0 coming out of the pile. Easy, easy, easy, Big Fella.
1: One of those names that you are going to hear a lot tonight, folks. He plays both sides of the ball, and I always shout out my offensive linemen when they get a good block, drive somebody into the ground. Boy, I'm ready to see it. And he is looking like he's ready to see it, too.
0: And I'll just learn you up on something. If you see a defense, I'll save it for the offense. Right now, we're on defense. Second down and 10 for the Tiger Sharks. Pistol formation again. Oh, we looking like we're coming.
1: Showing pressure.
0: We're at the line. It's tough. He's finding a little hole. I take that back. He's met by a host of Tigers. Wow, wow, wow. They're ready to get some people down, aren't they?
1: That's right. Boy, looks
0: like. Number 21, McLaughlin coming out of there.
1: McLaughlin coming up from his safety position deep. Looks like we wanted to blitz both of our inside linebackers. Had him in that mugged up right onto the line of scrimmage formation. And good anticipation of the run there is going to bring up a third down and long on this opening drive.
0: See what we got. Who wants to make a play for us right here? Port St. Joe Tiger Sharks in the pistol again, and this time they pass.
1: Ooh.
0: And Christian Martin, number 5, all over the pass. It was caught, but not enough for the first down. It's going to bring up a fourth, and you know what that means.
1: That's right.
0: Let's see if they're going to go for it here. They might be feeling a little chancy.
1: A fourth and about one entire yard. Maybe a little bit of a longer yard. Fourth down and 2.
0: Great tackle like by Christian Martin on the corner position out there.
1: 100%. Looks like the Tiger Sharks are going to come out and punt the ball.
0: Like I was saying, the defense getting stops. They got to punt it to a man named Kurt Ellis, number three. And let me tell you. The ball hits the turf on the snap, and it's going to be a shank punt over here to us in the Port St. Joe box. It'll be good field position for us.
1: Oh, yeah. Ball is going to go out, and the refs are going to mark it down at the Port St. Joe side of the field on the 45.
0: Oh, yeah. We'll take it. We'll take it. We'll take it. We'll take it.
1: Several of those Bluntstown Tiger defenders just staying out on the field. They know they've got to go both ways. Tonight it's going to be really important to go ahead and get off the field quick in three, four downs if you want. Get back on the offense and pave the way for these electric running backs.
0: It's a good word right there for it.
1: Bluntstown Tigers coming out in the wide 2x2 formation.
0: Wagner Jr. looks to pass on the first play. He throws it deep to Sion Smith on the right side of the field, and it's going to fall incomplete on the play here. Taking a chance early. See if we can catch him sleeping on the first play on offense.
1: A little bit of slight inside. It looked like the line judge here threw his hat down, signaling that Sion Smith did run out of bounds. So if he would have been the first player to touch the ball after coming out of bounds, it would have been an illegal touching anyway. Second down and 10, we'll take it.
0: Worked out how it needed to work out.
1: Let's count Tigers switching it up, bringing in zero Omar Dawson in that tight end sniffer position. Counter back to the left side. It's Martin. He's got some blockers. And it looks like he is going to be tackled down right at about the first down line.
0: One thing about one of our spotlight players, Kayan Martin, when those knees get to churning, the yards get to burning. He gets extra on every play. He works hard, and he fights for those extra yards, averaging 100, not for no reason, y'all. He's fighting for every yard he's getting.
1: Good carry of 9 on 2nd and 10 is going to bring up a 3rd down and 1 for the Bluntstown Tigers. Sticking with the same formation. Going to have Omar Dawson up in that flanker position. 2 split out wide. The counter back to the left side is snuffed out by the Port St. Joe Tiger Sharks. It's going to bring up a 4th down and about 4. Decision time for Coach Wagner and the Bluntstown Tigers, but it doesn't even look like he contemplated it.
0: You know, we started off a good field position with the shank punt.
1: Mm-hmm.
0: We was already across the 50, so why not take a chance here? Looks like we're going to. Brad Wagner Jr. heads out to the huddle to relay the play to his troops. Walking confident to the line. It's going to be a tough 4. Let's see if the Tigers can get it done here. 8 minutes and 34 seconds left in the first quarter. And a flag is thrown, blows the play dead. It's going to be a false start on the Tigers here. It's going to back us up a little bit further.
1: Tiger Sharks might have been bailed out on that one there. It looked like number one, Kayan Martin, came in motion across the formation, and he was all alone one-on-one in the flats with just a DB. Looks like that DB's getting a little bit of coaching from the coach, kind of saying, hey, do not let number one out of your sights, no matter what you do, because he is dangerous.
0: Hey, coach, that's a little tougher than easier said than done when you got some guys out here like these.
1: Easier said than done indeed. Is going to bring up a 4th down and 9 for the Bluntstown Tigers, and we are still going for it.
0: We're going for it, y'all. We send Kayan Martin in motion to the right. It's going to be a pass. Uh-oh. He looks back across and has number 7, Sion Smith, who fights for the ball, but he cannot come up with it. The defender had his hands on it. Sion Smith had his hands on it. The ball hits the turf in the end. It's going to be a turnover on downs. Port St. Joe ball. Before the Port St. Joe Tigers take over, we're going to take a quick break. Stay with us, WYBT 98.1. Chase and Rolak and Carson Hatchett, y'all.
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1: Tigers are going to snuff it out. Looks like a tackle for a loss or a tackle for no gain.
0: Just to save me from the confusion, I'm not going to say Tiger Sharks. I'm just saying Sharks. We're the Tigers today.
1: Yeah, and I will try my best to start doing that.
0: 7 minutes and 30 seconds left in this first quarter. Score still 0-0 with the Port St. Joe Sharks looking to see if they can pierce this defense. They handed it up the middle, and he's met quickly.
1: Whole host of blunts.
0: Man, red helmets there. Everywhere, huh?
1: Oh, well, that's what you love to see.
0: Looks 65, like, Trace Hathaway.
1: First contact by the middle linebacker, 33, Emilio DeVust.
0: And zero, Omar Dawson in there.
1: Just waiting for his troops.
0: That's what you want, though. You want to host the guys looking to make a play. When one guy, somebody held, hey, sometimes they ain't going down easy, especially in rival games like tonight. So we got a swarm tackle today, and good job for the Tigers.
1: That's right.
0: So far. I love a good swarm tackle. Don't you, brother?
1: Oh, I do. Looks like the tension's getting running a little high there on that last play. Referees warning both teams kind of, hey, just long game here. Let's
0: got to do it.
1: Let's keep cool.
0: Got to do it. Look, like we coming for him, huh?
1: Mm-hmm.
0: We do send him. It's going to be a pass for the.
1: There's. Looked like there was a slight bubble screen forming up in the outside flats for the Port St. Joe Sharks.
0: It's going to be a good hurry for Big Darion Cherry out there, 5-3.
1: Result of the play is going to bring up a fourth down and 10 on their own 44-yard line. The Tiger Sharks are going to elect to punt here.
0: Good job, Tiger defense. Let's go.
1: That is huge. 2-3 and outs back-to-back to start the game right here. First punt went out of bounds, but let's see if they want to test their luck and put it in the hands of three Curtis Ellis back there.
0: I wouldn't mind seeing a highlight. It does get back there, but I don't think he's going to have a chance to return it. Takes a bounce, takes another bounce, and it's stopped by the Tigers. It's stopped by the Sharks. Not bad field position again, about on our own 30.
1: Not bad at all. That is a great showing by the Blountstown Tiger defense to start the game right there. I know Brad Wagner Jr. is ready to get his troops and get him back out on that field and get in that end zone.
0: And I'll tell you what, we started off aggressive, passing the ball early in the first drive a couple times. I love to see it. I personally love to see it. Gets the nerves shaking off, going to get that arm loose. Mm-hmm. Sometimes you get stiff in moments like this. You know, you're just thinking a lot in your head, but you want to go and get those first couple passes down the field out. He looks to be confident out there. It's going to be 6 minutes, 30 seconds. Tigers take the snap. He's going to hand it off right to Kay and Martin, who has a little bit of space. He makes a cut. Takes a good hit, but he's going to have a good gain close to the first down. Maybe a good gain of 8 there for Kay and Martin. No stranger to making a long run and something out of nothing.
1: Oh, yeah. Look like what was designed to be a buck sweep play. Just kept getting swept out to the edge, and looks like we've got a injured Port St. Joe Tiger Shark.
0: Looks like they're just going to walk him off, and they're going to continue the play. He seems to be able to walk off the field under his own power here. It's a little limp. Hopefully he's all right.
1: Rough collision on first down is going to bring up second down and 1 for the Blountstown Tigers. 14, Fountain, and number 3, Curtis Ellis, split out wide to the left. Omar Dawson in that flanker position. It is a buck sweep back to the left side. Kian Martin.
0: Man.
1: Driving, keeping those feet driving.
0: When those knees are churning, man, he is getting some extra yards. What a fighter for some extra yards. I love it.
1: Looks like he was contacted behind the line of scrimmage or right at the line of scrimmage, but, boy, he just kept his feet pushing, and he was able to get 4 or 5 yards right there. Enough to bring Blountstown Tiger first down.
0: Oh, yeah. What can the chain gang do? Go ahead and move them chain gangs to Blountstown, please.
1: We've got a timeout on the field. We'll be right back with the score. Score still tied 0-0.
0: Not
1: 5 minutes and 29 seconds left to go in this first quarter. Blountstown Tigers are attacking. Stick with us here on WIBT 98.1 FM.
4: This is Calhoun County Sheriff Michael Bryant. In today's connected world, smartphones have become an integral part of our daily life for people of all ages, including children and teenagers. While these devices provide numerous educational, creative, and social opportunities, they also present unique risks, many of which arise from the apps installed on them. As parents and guardians, it is essential to be aware of what apps your child is using, understand how these apps work, and recognize potential dangers.
0: We're back, WIBT 98-1. The Tigers are looking to change this score of 0-0 on the board here in the first quarter. 5 minutes, 30 seconds. Got plenty of time in this half to get it done. Wagner Jr. got the troops ready. Kurt Ellis in the pistol formation behind him. He takes the snap and tosses left to Kurt Ellis.
1: Fort St. Joe brings the blitz up the middle.
0: We got blockers, too.
1: Oh.
0: A little tiptoe up the sidelines, but they're going to say he got out a little early after a good gain of 20.
1: Beautiful, beautiful chess game right there by Coach Wagner Jr. Port St. Joe was showing the blitz right up the middle, and Wagner Jr. just flung it right out to the speedy number three, Curtis Ellis, and he was able to get a few blockers, catch the edge, and bring up a big game for the South Tigers.
0: And I'll tell you what, that fling play is right out of St. Joe's playbook.
1: Sure
0: so
1: is.
0: I'm sure that doesn't feel good to see, but a good game. Way to make use of that play.
1: First down and 10. The ball is on the Port St. Joe side of the field, officially on the 33-yard line.
0: What do you know? A fling again to the right side. See if he can find a little space. He's got some blockers downfield working hard. Jaden found number 14. I see him downfield working hard, but the play ultimately goes nowhere on that time.
1: It's going to remain a second down and 10 for the Bluntstown Tigers here. Just over 4 minutes to go in this first quarter. The sun is showing off some beautiful blues and pinks over there on the West Coast.
0: Oh, just brings a tear to my eye.
1: Absolutely beautiful. Beautiful night for football. Got five.
0: Let's go, Tigers.
1: Christian Martin and 14. Jaden Fountain flankered out to the right.
0: Looks like a little confusion with the Tigers on the offense there. What do you think?
1: Yep, a little bit of confusion. Looks like somebody left a little bit early. It's going to back the Tigers up 5 yards, and we'll do it over again.
5: Second down and 15.
1: It is still going to be second down here, so the Bluntstown Tigers can really pace themselves, get 6 or 7 yards here. It's going to bring up a third down and, you know, manageable. And then in this side of the field, Coach Wagner is obviously willing to go for it once you get into that deep territory.
0: Even though we can break off a long run.
1: That's right.
0: We're fine with a good 6-7. It's going to be
1: a keeper off to the right
0: for Brad Wagner Jr.
1: Ooh.
0: Haven't seen those legs much, but he's moving them today. Gets them a little closer to that first down, about within five. It's going to be a good third and five here, but there is flags on the field. Brother, what did you see? I missed that one. What's the flag here? What you got?
1: It looked like one of the Bluntstown Tiger offensive linemen didn't take too kindly to how some of the St. Joe Tiger Sharks were getting up off of his quarterback.
0: Understandable.
1: You usually want to see guys pushing up off the ground, not off of other people. I love to see it personally. As an offensive lineman, you always stick up for your quarterback. Maybe not the right time right in front of the refs there, but it is going to back the Tigers up 15 yards.
0: Good run by Wagner. Good to see his legs there. It was a good read option. Faked it to his running back there, Kayan Martin.
1: I'll say faked half of the field, faked me out. I was tracking Martin up there up top until I see Wagner Jr. just scampering out the right side. And it is going to be a dead ball foul after the play, so it is going to still bring up a third down and about 20 for the Bluntstown Tigers.
0: Third down and 20. First quarter, 3 minutes. Clock just under 3 minutes. Score is still goose egged up. Let's see if the Tigers can make an adjustment here.
1: Looks like
0: keep it clean and get in the end zone.
1: Looks like seven. Sion Smith is one on one at the top of the field up there.
0: It is a pass. Wagner looks left. His little screen.
1: Beautiful.
0: To Braxton's. Braxton Searcy. He's got space with number seven. Sion Smith blocking.
1: Beautiful, beautiful blocking downfield by the Bluntstown Tigers. Great setup by the offensive line there, running the screenplay, faking the pass for just a second, and then a quick dump off down below. That is just absolutely beautiful.
0: Yes, sir. And Brother Carson, you mentioned St. Joe coming on the blitz a couple plays earlier, right. So they're being aggressive, and those screens, they're going to be working tonight. Pickup, pitch and catch by Braxton Searson, number 4, and the quarterback, number 10, Brad Wagner Jr.
1: Play is good to get inside the red zone down at the Port St. Joe 15-yard line. Bluntstown Tigers are threatening. There's a handoff to the left side. Sweep with Kayan Martin.
0: What do you know? Those knees are still churning. Picks up an extra 2 yards on the play. Make it maybe a 2nd and 7. Clock clicking down under 2 minutes now in the first quarter. But we're knocking on the door. Knock, knock, knocking on the end zone door. Wow.
1: Come on. Port St. Joe also got to love to shout out the double goalpost. Down there, one of those like Florida State staples, kind of old-timey.
0: It does. You know what? That's a small little detail that does look good. I do enjoy that. Good call out, brother. Bluntstown Tigers come back to the field, 2nd and 7 in the red zone here, trying to get in this end zone. It's going to be a pass. He looks left to Sion Smith. He goes up. He comes down with that ball. But they're going to call it incomplete. It looked like he kind of double-clutched it and was able to keep his feet and the ball, but they're going to call it incomplete.
1: Got to give props to the Port St. Joe defender, number 0 over there. Didn't give up on the play, played through Sion's hands, but I don't know. I'd have to slow it down and have some instant replay to see if he was able to regain control, because he did eventually regain control, but the referee said that he was out of bounds once he regained that control.
0: Maybe I'm a little biased, but I think I saw it. Sure.
1: Looked pretty good there, but
0: he rolled over with the ball. But anyways, incomplete. It's going to bring up a 3rd and 7. 1 minute and 30 seconds left in this first quarter. Wagner sends Searcy out in motion to the left, but throws right.
1: Oh, that's touchdown. Oh, he caught it.
0: And the ball is caught by Sion Smith. Maybe once, but not twice. Try him again. Touchdown, Sion Smith. Great pitch and catch by Brad Wagner Jr. What we got?
1: I think they were just celebrating a little bit out there.
0: A little celebration. Okay, I thought they was going to take the touchdown or something.
1: Nothing.
0: Touchdown stands, y'all. Touchdown. Great pitch and catch.
1: Love to see it. You got your athlete one-on-one out there with a cornerback. Throw it up. Tell him good luck.
0: And good luck indeed he had. And right in his pocket. Come down with the ball and a great catch.
1: Bluntstown Tigers are going to go for the 2-point conversion here. Wagner Jr. joined in the backfield, number 4, Braxton Searcy. Kayan Martin comes in motion. Oh, and the pass is just off the hands of Fountain, number 14, and it is going to fall incomplete. Bluntstown Tigers take the early lead, 6-0. 1 minute and 14 seconds left in the first quarter. Stick with us here, WYBT 98.1 FM. Let's take a
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1: 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We are in Port St. Joe, Florida. Number 22, our Bluntstown Tiger kicker, Ryan Parrish, sends a high, lofty kick. It is returned for a good 5 or 6 yards by the Tiger Sharks. It's going to be brought up to the Port St. Joe Tiger 37-yard line.
0: Tigers on the board. 6-0 minute left. See if we can get another stop and get some more.
1: Wide 2x2 formation from the Tiger Sharks here. It is a quarterback keeper. Makes one man miss, and number three.
0: Yeah.
1: Oh, goodness. Curtis Ellis comes up and lays the pop on the quarterback right there. Brings him down for a short gain of one or two on the play. It is going to be a second down and nine.
0: Not only can he score a lot of touchdowns, nine on the season so far, he can come up and make a tackle for you when needed.
1: Mm-hmm. Down a few guys on that Bluntstown Tiger defense. We need a few guys from the offense to come over, take a few reps off some of these backup guys, and boy, they have all made some really good plays tonight.
0: 30 seconds in this first quarter. Second down and 10, basically. And St. Joe's going to be in the pistol formation. Hands it off the middle, up the middle to number five. He's going to be tackled quickly by number 33, Emilio DeVust, on the tackle. The hole was clogged from the start. Great way to fill the gaps there. And he's one of those guys that's going to have to step up for this for Jordan Baker being out as well, along with Andrew Williams up there on the number nine on the far side.
1: 100%. Looks like the first quarter is going to bleed out for the Bluntstown Tigers and Port St. Joe first quarter. Bluntstown Tigers are leading 6-0. Stick with us here on WIBT. Let's say thank you to a few of our sponsors. We'll be right back.
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1: 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Oh, and the pass is just off the fingertips. Number 33, Emilio DeVust. Looked like he was going to get an interception, and there was not very many Tiger Sharks there to tackle him if he had been able to bring that in.
0: Right place at the right time, and he does have an interception earlier in the season. So, man, what a great play to deflect that pass.
1: Oh, yeah.
0: Bring up a fourth down for the Tiger Sharks here. Punt it away.
1: It was a hot shot out to the wide receiver out here, and Emilio DeVust tracking the eyes of the quarterback the whole way, able to get his hands up and bring up a fourth down and long here. The oh-so-dangerous number three, Curtis Ellis, back deep to receive. Oh, and it's blocked. Sion Smith, number seven, blocks it. Darian Cherry, 53, picks it up.
0: Oh, and he drops on the ground again. The ball's still loose, and it looks like Bunsdown was able to get back on at the end there. Nope.
1: Port
0: the ball
1: St.
0: was
1: Joe.
0: Blocked by Sion Smith, picked up by big 5'3", Darian Cherry, and the ball somehow came loose again. And it looks like it's going to be St. Joe's ball back up deep into Tiger territory, in their own territory. But, man, a big play that was right at the end of our fingertips there.
1: Boy, you know, that was the first time that I believe they've sent Sion Smith. And with his length, he was able to get up and over that, more so around that shield guy on the punt. Unfortunate result of the play, but it is going to bring up a fresh set of downs for the Tiger Sharks. Backed up on their own 4-yard line, though. So Bluntstown Tigers able to force three and outs on their first three drives. Let's see if we can get one more.
0: Defense lines up, and St. Joe hands it up the middle. He's going to be tackled quickly by number five, Christian Martin, on the tackle there. Man, a big play can come out of nowhere, can it?
1: Mm-hmm. Boy, I'll tell you.
0: And we still got plenty of time for somebody to make a play right here on the defense. I still see big 5'3", Darian Cherry out there looking to make a play. Let's see if he can get him one here. Maybe he can force the fumble and Cyan Smith can run it in.
1: That's
0: here.
1: Right. 100%.
0: You never know how these things can go. Keep working hard out there. We know he will.
1: With such an what one of my coaches would call an oblong ball. You never know how it's going to bounce. Mm. Just one of those crazy plays right there. Second down and 6 for Port St. Joe. It is going to be a handoff up the middle, and it is tackled in the backfield. Number 0, Omar Dawson, met with 65, Trace Hathaway.
0: Come on now.
1: Bringing him down for the tackle for loss.
0: That play didn't have much going there. It was cut down quick by the two. Bringing up a long third down. 10 minutes and 40 seconds clicking down on the second quarter. And Tigers looking to make another stand on defense. Going to get Zaven Baker, 56, coming in for 65, Trace Hathaway, after a good play.
1: Zaven Baker, another one of those offensive linemen stepping in to fill some shoes whenever a guy needs a breather.
0: Not a bad one to fill some shoes.
1: Play
0: looks like going to be
1: pass.
0: A pass.
1: Big hit on the play by number 3, Curtis Ellis, to jar the ball loose. Result of the play would have been a first down, but Curtis Ellis coming down from that safety position with what they would call reckless abandon.
0: Mm.
1: Going to bring up a fourth down and long. Port St. Joe is forced to punt, backed up deep. You're coming off of a blocked punt. Looks like Cyan Smith is going to go back out to that same side.
0: Yeah, you better get somebody out there on him.
1: Yeah.
0: He's taking a couple steps forward, being all nonchalant like they always are, like those Smiths are.
1: Oh, yeah. A little bit of confusion there by the Port St. Joe. Snap is away. Punt is off, and it is good.
0: He might have a chance to return here. Takes a good Tiger bounce, and he finds a little space on the right side. Catches the block. No flag is out. The block is clean here. Good block there by this. By Aiden Thomas, number 11, a flag does come out of the end as Kurt Ellis walks into the end zone. But let's see what this flag is. Man, you can't blink your eyes whenever he's got the ball. I think we got lucky there on the first block, but later down in the field, they did get some laundry out. So let's see what this flag is going to be. A great return by Kurt Ellis after he just made a great play to bring up the punt. And it is going to be a block in the back. Late on the run there. It's going to bring it back for this Tiger offense to work hard again. They got an end zone last drive, brother, and I think they can do it again. What do you think?
1: I'll say, especially with such good field position, 5-yard block in the back penalty is a spot foul. So it occurred on, roughly the 20-yard line. It's going to back us up to the on the 22, so it's going to back us up to the 27, and then the Bluntstown Tiger offense will take over.
12: First and 10, Bluntstown on the 28-yard line.
0: Just under 10 minutes here in the second quarter. The Tigers did find a little bit of rolling in the last drive. Let's see if we can continue that. This time we got Kay and Martin out wide here. No stranger to that, and catching a pass.
1: Looks like we've got a Wildcat formation going on, number 3. Curtis Ellis in the backfield. He takes the direct snap, and it is good for a gain of 3 or 4 to the right side. Interesting little wrinkle there by Coach Brad Wagner.
0: Yeah, a couple things in the playbook coming out tonight.
1: Not seeing Wagner Jr. over there on the sidelines. That might have to be something that we check on. 3, Curtis Ellis came in and grabbed the play again. Oh, there he is. He's still standing by his coach, still talking, helmet on, all good. Looks like Coach Wagner wants to just mix it up a little bit. Tight bunch formation by the Tigers. Martin comes in motion. Play is going to be blown dead.
0: It's going to be a flag on the far side.
1: He pointed to the purple side, maybe offsides. Please.
0: And it does look like they're going to back the Port St. Joe Sharks up.
1: Yep. Offside.
0: Go ahead and back them up.
1: That'll help us out a little bit. It's going to bring up a second down and 2.
0: A little bit closer to the end zone for the Tigers.
1: Mm-hmm. And there is Brad Wagner Jr., number 10, coming in with the play. Sorry if I startled anybody at home, guys. I was just trying to be observant.
0: Oh, that little sound effect.
1: Yeah.
0: Oh.
1: Wagner Jr. is joined in the backfield, still by number 4, Braxton Searcy. Kay and Martin up at that flanker position.
0: They motion him out wide, and he throws it back up the middle.
1: Oh, a dart.
0: Jaden Fountain, number 14, one of our spotlight players, comes down with the pass wide open, and that's going to be his first touchdown of the season. Great job by Brad Wagner Jr. to find his open receiver. A great route there.
1: Beautiful.
0: Found a lot of open space.
1: There was very little pass rush there on the play. Wagner Jr. was able to catch the snap, go through his progressions. His first read was open, and he put an absolute laser on 14.
0: It was not in the air quick, was it?
1: No, it was not. They Blountstown Tigers are still going to go for two here.